0: conclusion for you and your family. I don't blame you.
1: I won't stop no matter what they try to do to stop me. I've seen what the organized crime done in this community and the Clarenville Detachment Area for over 20 years, and it's devastating. I've got people contacting me about this Operation Barcode, telling me directly how they've been affected from the source of drugs from that operation. Yeah. And, you know, it's heartbreaking to know that people are, no doubt, have died from that source. And I've got people contact me about sexual exploitation because of that source of drugs. And, you know, it goes on and on and on. And people just think that, you know, it only affects just an overdose victim because they're a drug addict or something. Like my son, he wasn't a drug addict, very rarely, seldom ever used drugs. And he died of an overdose, not even an addict. You've got people that's being sexually exploited because of drugs. And people need to wake up and see the damage it's doing, the far reaches of, you know, what's happening in our community. People are suffering, and people are turning a blind eye because their buddy is a drug dealer or they're making money indirectly from it. But when it comes down to it, people's got to say, enough is enough. I don't care if you're a brother, mother, best friend. If they're involved with drugs, you need to cut all ties, report the drug dealer on your street, say enough is enough. You might only have a small child right now that's 2 or 3 years old. If you don't report that drug dealer on your street, he's going to be around 20 years' time, and your child is going to be dead next. And that's the facts of what will happen if you do not stand up for your own community, especially if there's a drug dealer right on your street.
0: Jeff, look, it's a tough situation to be in, what you've gone through. I can't imagine you wouldn't wish it on anyone. And now you've taken it on, and you're doing it for others as well. Unfortunately, you know, it's not until something like this happens to some people, until, you know, it's made a larger issue and a bigger issue before the courts, and you take it on yourself on behalf of others. So I wish you nothing but the best, and I do appreciate you keeping me updated on every single issue with this, because it is in a tangly stage in courts, and it helps to have, you know, some kind of an idea where it is and whether it's getting anywhere. So thank you for that.
1: You're welcome. And hopefully the media follows this organized crime case in Clarenville a bit more, because it's the first one. Like, yep. We haven't hardly had any search warrants done here in a long time, and this is important for this area.
0: Understood. And hopefully the RCMP will keep us in the loop as well.
1: Yes.
0: Thank you, Jeff. Good luck, man.
1: Thank you for your time. Appreciate it.
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0: To line number 5 and our friend Tom Babcock, you're on the air.
11: Good morning, sir. How are you?
0: Pretty good. Monday.
11: It is a Monday. I don't want to vote in any referendums because I don't know enough about it. Anyway, even though I can recognize the importance and everything else, I simply do not know enough to be able to cast a ballot. Mm-hmm. That's not why I'm calling. I took the motor home this weekend, and my 12-year-old wanted to go up to Carbonear, that where I was born, to see where I was born, those type of things. So mm-hmm. off we went with him and I and my friend. His friend's 12 as well. And I have to say, first of all, I'm very, very, very impressed with Carbonear. Man, I haven't been there in a few years. How nice and neat and tidy and clean and everything else. Just I'm really, really impressed. And I drove down to Crocker's Cove to visit an old school friend.
0: Nice. Yep.
11: Beautiful down
0: there. I spent a lot of time there as a kid myself, too, Tom. Our drives down through CBN and TC Square and down around. I'm with you. Yeah. I got a real soft spot. I love just something about Carbonear that, nothing against Harbor Grace and Bay Roberts along the way, but I just, I don't know what it was. It's just a nicer feel. I don't know what it was.
11: Yeah, and I showed him where his sister was born, which was in the Carbonear College Hospital there. That's no longer a hospital, of course, but I showed him where his sister was born, and it was quite. I really enjoyed it. It was a nice little visit, and I encourage anybody, get out and have a look. It's a beautiful town.
0: But something happened. Yeah, something happened though.
11: Yeah, on the way back, we decided to stop at Gushers Pond, where we go often, and so we stopped and pulled into a site. And the motorhome is 40 feet long, so I can't park it just anywhere. So I parked beside a friend of ours. She happens to be a lady who works for us up at the Daffodil place. And after we were there for half an hour or so, a couple of the other ladies decided to take the two boys and a couple of the three of the young girls up swimming at the beach. So they were gone about an hour or so, and then three dead ladies said she'd run up and pick them up. And when they came back, they had the story to tell me, which is still causing me to tingle. I was not aware that Zach's friend, Ryder, can't swim. And it was a bit rocky there where they were swimming, so I told him they could wear his running shoes and things. And as the story goes, it was told to me by the two ladies that he just went out too far because Zach is like a fish, and he followed him and all of a sudden got over his head and got in trouble and started shouting, "Help, help." So Zach, of course, swam over to him and managed to get him above water and tried to get him to lie on his back to float and things like this. But he overpowered Zach, and Zach was telling me he got afraid. So he started calling help himself, and the ladies on shore could see what was happening. And one of them ran out and threw a life ring out to Zach, which didn't reach him. So he managed to get free of his friend and got the life ring, went back, pulled him up, got him on the life ring, and pulled him ashore. So I don't think I've been more prouder of somebody in my life than I was of my son, who the girl said, acted very calm, talked to his friend, and says, "Come on, be calm, now we'll get you ashore, you're going to be okay." And got him in, and between the two of them, they drank half the pond, but at least they're here now for me to yell at the two of them again. So very, very proud of them.
0: Oh, man. And, well, you should be. Of course, you know, it's not the first thing in consideration, but, yeah, there's the Life-Saving Society will probably want to hear about this, Tom, you know, so they can properly recognize people who will go above and just don't think of themselves first when this happens. And, man, if I had a dollar, you know, for every near-drowning case that I've heard, whether in all across all news and socials the last couple of weeks. I don't know if they're just hearing, you know, just people are just relating more of these incidents, and whether or not it's just more common or just that they're, I don't know. It's hard to know, but boy, once you've had a close call like that, you never forget it.
11: Oh, no. And like I told his mom when I got home, because I didn't know how his mom was going to react, and I said, "Look, the young boy, he's got to learn how to swim, you know, and Zach and I go to the Muse Center quite often. So I said, look, he's coming with us, and I'm going to teach him how to swim. Because he goes with us quite often when we're taking the motorhome somewhere. And being unaware that he couldn't swim, I said, man, he's got to come with us and swim. So she said, okay. And you know, the funny thing about this, too, was that Zach said while he was playing, he said, Dad, I think I got PTSD. I said, don't be silly. He said, while I was struggling with him, he said, I was going to kick him in the testicles, but I was afraid you'd get mad at me. And I said, no, don't you ever. I said, in those type of situations, you got to free yourself because you could get dragged down with him. But I said, you did the right thing. You got clear. You saved your friend. So, I'm very, very proud of him. And, you know, that was great. So I thought I'd tell you that story because you're always looking for good news stories. And for me, that's the best good news story I've heard in a long time. So,
0: yeah, I guess a part of you is probably glad. Well, I mean, look, it turned out well. So a part of you is probably glad you weren't there to see it, because then you'd be, who knows how, you know, what a panic would have been for everybody and how that might have changed the situation. Who knows? But yeah, great news to say the least. And people who just automatically, without thinking, including your son, sure, you're proud of that. Absolutely, Tom.
11: Yeah. It is great. Okay, so thanks for listening to my story, and I hope people that we have kids that don't swim, take them somewhere and teach them. It's you know, you don't have to pay for lessons. Just bring them to the pool, and I'm sure their friends will show them how to swim. And that's what Zach is going to do with his friend now. So
0: yeah, now it'll have to be. Now it'll have to be the new Muse Center, not the old one.
11: It is the new Muse Center. That's where we go. Yeah.
0: Yeah. Perfect. Well, and the water's a lot warmer right here.
11: Oh, my wife is waving at me. What do you want? Oh sorry. My wife's having her 90. My wife's mother is 96 today.
0: 96 and, young today.
11: 96 years young today. Oh. And that's where we're heading now. She's talking to her right now.
0: What's her name?
12: Beatrice Moriarty.
0: Beatrice Moriarty.
12: Yes, she's 96 today, so Moses. Love and best wishes from her daughter Liz, Tom, and grandson Zachary.
0: Yeah, people regularly listen to the show, probably listeners would know that, you know, we don't do a lot of birthdays and that sort of thing. That's, you know, I mean, it's just more of a topic thing driven. But look, 96, willing to give that shout out any day of the week and any day of the year. So that's great. Beatrice Moriarty, happy 96th birthday today.
11: Brian, she stole the phone from me. Nothing I could do. Sorry.
0: Hijacked. No problem, Tom. We understand who's boss.
11: I do. Thank you, Brian.
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20: Well, good morning, Ryan. Thank you for putting me on again this morning. I just very quickly wanted to talk about an item that I talked to you about, I guess, maybe a couple of weeks ago now. And that's about the Harbour Round situation with the loss of two people there in the fishing industry. And I talked about the situation around investigations with regard to the Transport Safety Board to you, if you recall. And at the time, it looked as though there would not be a formal investigation. And we talked about that. We went over the criteria. And there were four main criteria there. I won't go over them. You've done it a couple of times. Thank you on the Open Line program. And but it certainly appears, by all accounts, that we've met the criteria on all four accounts on this issue with regard to the loss of the two fish harvesters and the accident that occurred and the circumstances around it. And, of course, you know, the ultimately, as you talked about with regard to the fatal accident that we had on Friday, you know, we want to know those details, things around it, not because we're nosy and all that stuff. We all know that. It's for the reason that you explained. We want to see and understand and learn from that to see how this is preventable in the future. So I won't go too much deeper into that. But our committee, the Food Fisheries Committee, decided that since safety is really at the core of a lot of the work that we do, most of the work that we do in the food fishery and so on, that we felt that, you know, we were somewhat mandated, certainly obligated, obliged to take up the cause and run with this. So we have written the director of Transport Safety Board to get, first of all, clarification on the rationale for not having an investigation and to understand fully whether or not there's some other form of mitigation with regard to investigation and reporting that they can do. So we want to get clarification on that. And at the same time, Brian, we are bringing our provincial minister into the loop, our MHA, the MHA for that area, Lynn Paddock, to see if we can create some pressure to have that formal investigation to do the kinds of things that I'm talking about here. And hopefully other parties as well, maybe the FFAW, you know, being the body responsible for the constituents out there in the fish harvesters' constituents and so on, to see if we can help bring this about. So we'll see what happens. It's very difficult to get responses, it appears, as our experience has confirmed with Minister of Fisheries. As you know, we wrote about extensions on the South Coast and the West Coast for the food fishery, and extensions in terms of, you know, the seven-day extension, and all it hit was dead air. So we'll see where this goes, but we'll wait a little while, and then we'll move it on to the minister responsible. Brian?
0: Yeah, it's, Merv, I'm still trying to get my head around the fact that there wasn't just one fatality. There were two people who died in this, and there's no investigation. Are there different rules for the water than there are for the highway? I really can't get my head around the fact, just on that alone, two people lost their lives and we're not going to do an investigation. I don't understand it. And your news release of course, mentions, you know, another tragedy. Of course, three people lost their lives in the 2023 one off Bay Verte, 2023 tragedy off Bay Verte Peninsula. And, you know, here's the other part. I mean, more of these that are investigated in collaboration with each other and looking at the similarities and the commonalities, right, across the board. When you look at, like, these flowcharts.

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7: St. John's Metro, rest of the Avalon. Tonight, clear, light winds, 11 degrees. Cloud for the first half of Tuesday, clear for the second half, 21 the high, sunny and 21 on Wednesday. Clarenville Central, clear 14 tonight, sun and 23 on Tuesday, cloud 21 on Wednesday. South Coast, cloud 15 tonight, cloud 21 on Tuesday, but rain moving in for Wednesday. And the West Coast, Southwest Coast, Northern Peninsula, showers tonight, showers tomorrow morning, and then things clear up, a high of 20, but more showers on Wednesday.
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1: Hi, I'm Jerry Lynn Mackey. 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
10: St. John's Metro, rest of the Avalon. Tonight, clear, light winds, 11 degrees. Cloud for the first half of Tuesday, clear for the second half, 21 the high, sunny and 21 on Wednesday. Clarenville Central, clear 14 tonight, sun and 23 on Tuesday, cloud 21 on Wednesday. South Coast, cloud 15 tonight, cloud 21 on Tuesday, but rain moving in for Wednesday. And the West Coast, Southwest Coast, Northern Peninsula, showers tonight, showers tomorrow morning, and then things clear up, a high of 20, but more showers on Wednesday.
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3: Tonight, expect partly cloudy skies and a low of 10. Tomorrow will bring increasing cloudiness throughout the day before clearing later with a high of 22. Currently in St. John's, it's 1.
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4: Tonight, expect partly cloudy skies and a low of 10. Tomorrow will bring increasing cloudiness throughout the day before clearing later with a high of 22. Currently in St. John's, it's 1.
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2: Tonight, expect partly cloudy skies and a low of 10. Tomorrow will bring increasing cloudiness throughout the day before clearing later with a high of 22. Currently in St. John's, it's 1.
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4: Overnight, expect partly cloudy skies and a low of 10. Later today brings increasing cloudiness and a high of 22. Tomorrow features a high of 21. Currently in St. John's, it's 12.
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2: Overnight, expect partly cloudy skies and a low of 10. Later today brings increasing cloudiness and a high of 22. Tomorrow features a high of 21. Currently in St. John's, it's 12.
1: Weather, weather, and more weather. 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Frequent weather updates. 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
4: Overnight, expect partly cloudy skies and a low of 10. Later today brings increasing cloudiness and a high of 22. Tomorrow features a high of 21. Currently in St. John's, it's 12.
0: 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That's why we have frequent weather updates. 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
2: Overnight, expect partly cloudy skies and a low of 10. Later today brings increasing cloudiness and a high of 22. Tomorrow features a high of 21. Currently in St. John's, it's 12.
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3: Overnight, expect partly cloudy skies and a low of 10. Later today brings increasing cloudiness with a high of 22. Tomorrow brings a high of 21. Currently in St. John's, it's 12.
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2: Overnight, expect partly cloudy skies and a low of 10. Later today brings increasing cloudiness with a high of 22. Tomorrow brings a high of 21. Currently in St. John's, it's 12.
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5: Overnight, expect partly cloudy skies and a low of 10. Later today brings increasing cloudiness with a high of 22. Tomorrow brings a high of 21. Currently in St. John's, it's 12.
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3: Overnight, expect partly cloudy skies and a low of 10. Later today brings increasing cloudiness with a high of 22. Tomorrow brings a high of 21. Currently in St. John's, it's 12.
0: Weather, weather, and more weather. We love talking about the weather just as much as you. Frequent weather updates. 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
5: Today features increasing cloudiness and a high of 20. Tonight, expect cloudy periods and a low of 10. Tomorrow brings mainly cloudy skies and a high of 20. Currently in St. John's, it's 1.
4: 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That's why we have frequent weather updates. 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

0: secondary school in northern British Columbia, the site of a deadly mass shooting earlier this year. Here's Hannah Stoles.
1: 8 victims died in the February 10th mass shooting. The demolition comes after the provincial and federal governments pledged funding for a new secondary school at a different location. The government said in a joint press release that Peace River South School Board requested help after consulting victims, families, community members, and experts. The release said the help was requested to build a new school and ensured the current school is removed quickly and in a trauma-informed way. Former student Stu Bell said for him, the demolition brought him a massive amount of relief. Hannah Stoles, The Canadian Press.
0: Luigi Mangione's state murder trial was adjourned on Monday after he pleaded guilty to federal charges.
2: Defense lawyers argue that the state murder case should be thrown out entirely by arguing that Mangione is being subjected to double jeopardy by facing both federal and state charges. The former Ivy Leaguer pleaded guilty to 2 federal stalking charges last week, admitting in open court that he killed UnitedHealthcare CEO Brian Thompson. Mangione was originally slated to go to trial on state murder charges in September, but his next appearance is now scheduled for December 10th, as the judge weighs dismissing those state charges. Mangione will be sentenced a week later in federal court. Peter Harlambous, ABC News, New York.
0: The pilot of an overdue plane is still missing after his home-built aircraft was found in Ontario's Kawartha Lakes area. Police have identified the 73-year-old by first name only as David and say he is an experienced pilot who went missing Friday morning after departing from the Oshawa Airport. Search and rescue team says his plane was found on Wolf Lake in Queen Elizabeth II Provincial Park. Ontario Provincial Police are now handling this as a missing persons case, and search units will support efforts to find David. A Nova Scotia cabinet minister has apologized after criticism over a rap song he recorded before he entered politics. Energy Minister Marco McLeod sang on a track called George Jones, which includes derogatory terms for women and a reference to using cocaine. McLeod posted a note to social media over the weekend apologizing. Some critics say the lyrics are hateful towards women and violent and have questioned whether McLeod should remain in the provincial cabinet. The Calgary Zoo says a 1-year-old grizzly bear scaled an over 3-meter-high habitat fence and was briefly on the lam. The zoo's director of animal care, health, and welfare, Colleen Baird, says she's surprised that Fitz was able to get out of the enclosure.
3: Well, this review is underway. Both Fitz and his brother, Turner, will remain safely and comfortably in their regular back-of-house space. For more than 3 decades, we've had successfully cared for bears in this habitat, including grizzly bears across all life stages.
0: A quick search found him nearby, and he was safely returned. Taking a look at the VOCM question of the day, do you agree with replacing a promise referendum on a new Churchill Falls agreement with debate in the House of Assembly? Yes or no? Weigh in over at VOCM.com under the question of the day. 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
6: Good Monday morning and nice morning out there. I got to say, good driving conditions right across the island. We've got slowdowns happening at Portugal Cove Road and Major's Path right now. Of course, they're putting in a roundabout and it's taken the entire summer on into September as well. We got a detour on Hamilton Avenue for westbound drivers at Bennett Avenue. Slowdowns on the main road in the Goulds. That's near the fire station. They're doing some underground infrastructure work. And crews are working on Prince Philip Parkway as well in the area of Memorial University. Don't forget about those lane reductions in both directions out on the highway as well, Fox Trap Access Road area. And she's supposed to be here now, but she is not here just yet. If you're up on Signal Hill, you can probably see the Zuider Dam in the distance. She will be docking for the day in St. John's until 11 p.m., so that's going to alter the parking situation on Harbor Drive.

0: detour on Hamilton Avenue. It's for westbound drivers up Bennett Avenue. Then slowdowns on the main road near the Goulds Fire Station this week, and on Prince Philip Parkway. Munn is doing some tunnel maintenance there, so right in the area of Munn on the Parkway. Also, don't forget about the lane reduction slowing you down on the highway in both directions at Fox Trap Access Road. And check out the Zuider Dam docked in St. John's here till 11 o'clock this evening with 2,300 passengers. So don't bank on parking on Harbor Drive this morning or today. That's your VOCM traffic. I'm Jerry Lynn Mackey.
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2: St. John's Metro, rest of the Avalon next couple of days, sun and cloud with a high of 20, nice evening, low of 10. Clarenville, central Newfoundland, sunny breaks, a few showers, southwesterly winds 30, high of 21. Partly cloudy this evening, low of 15, sun and cloud tomorrow, high of 22. South Coast, sunny breaks today, southern early winds 30 and a high of 20. Cloudy this evening, low of 15. Sun and cloud tomorrow, high of 19. And the West Coast, Southwest Coast, Northern Peninsula, showers today, southerlies 40, a high of 20. Cloudy with showers this evening, winds at 30, low of 16, and showers tomorrow, southeasterlies 50, with a high of 20. Right now in St. John's, we have sunshine. The temperature is at 15. Back with an update at 10 o'clock for VOCM News. I'm Sarah Strickland.
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4: Good morning and welcome to the Tuesday edition of Open Line. I am Brian Callahan with you, your host, along with the lovely and talented David Williams, and he is indeed, who produces the program and will take your calls, get you in the queue and on the air to discuss whatever you like today. That's the beauty of it all here on Open Line, whatever is on your mind. And to do that, you'll need the numbers, of course, which are in the St. John's metro area, 709-273-5211 or longer distance 1-888-590-VOCM. That's 8626. And your email address, our email address, we'll get yours too if you send one, openline@vocm.com. and busy couple of days. I'll get to emails if I haven't gotten around to yours yet, just because there was a lot of reading and deciphering and reading between the lines too yesterday. Get to that in a minute. Weather, let's see, another pleasant mid-August day here in St. John's area. You can certainly feel the chill. More so now in the mornings, of course. Dare I say the fall chill. But still should get up to around 20 here in Metro today with the blue sky. So love a bit of that. Quick check on some sports. Of course, the Jays are back at it tonight with a three-game series. Opening a series with the AL East leading Tampa Bay Rays. Down Florida. Jays just a half game back of the third wild card spot, so the final wild card spot, so they're in it. And it's going to be fun to watch. Also, a tough slog, though, at the Trop tonight, where the Jays always have, a lot of teams have some problems down there. It's not exactly the most aesthetically pleasing stadium, shall we say, but there it is. So even after the destroyed roof, and the new roof is just as bad as ever. So we'll see if they can keep it going, the current run they're on, back into the race. Also, promises, speaking of the Toronto teams, promises to be a big night in Toronto as the WNBA Tempo, not doing so great this season, but they welcome star Caitlin Clark, of course, and the Indiana Fever to town. So that'll be a spectacle. I think it's sold out tonight, too, so that's great. It's a bit of star power. And over at the Cincinnati Open, this is the final real WTA and ATP, men's and women's final tune-ups for the U.S. Open, which begins next week. And FAA, Felix Auger-Aliassime, the lone Canadian left in singles. And as for doubles, the Williams sisters did play. They lost yesterday, almost recovered, miraculous recovery almost, from being down 6-love in third, but it was not to be. So it's just interesting. That certainly gets eyes on the screen and on the tournament. when the Williams sisters come out and start playing doubles again, we'll see if they can sustain any of that. Okay, let's get into it.

0: agreement might entail, as I, this was Monday night, or Sunday night. As I have said previously, my position on any agreement is clearly on the record through the submissions to the independent panel that was convened on the former MOU. So that's the statement. I haven't had a chance to go back and look. There's just too many things happened in the last couple of days. But he's not speaking, doing interviews on that level right now. But that's his statement before. And I know there's been, he's claimed to have been the architect of killing the former MOU and suggestions that he's been involved with this. He certainly denies that he's had any direct involvement with these negotiations. John, I'm well past the break. I appreciate the call, getting lots of responses. So thank you, and don't be a stranger.
1: All right. Thanks, Brian. Have a good one, buddy.
0: You too. Thanks for the call.
1: Bye-bye.
0: Bye. Okay, Dave, sorry for that. Let's take a break. More calls on MOU. Response to Charlene. And let's see. Yeah, Fred Hutton's in the queue. Of course, the energy critic for the opposition, liberal opposition. We'll be right back.
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0: Welcome back to the show. Right to line number one, the Liberal MHA for Exception Bay East Bell Island, energy critic with the Liberal opposition, Fred Hutton. You're on the air.
1: Good morning, Brian. How are you doing today?
0: Morning. Pretty good. On the day after? Sure. Pretty good.
7: Yeah, so look, I just wanted to chime in a little bit. We chatted, I think it was on Thursday or Friday, about, you know, the details that had been leaked out by La Presse and your media and others last week. And I think most of what we talked about last week was actually in the agreement mm-hmm. that was announced yesterday, the definitive cooperation and implementation agreement. We still haven't seen it, by the way. It has not been released to the public.
0: You're getting a look today, though, are you? Very shortly.
7: Yeah, there's a technical briefing coming up at 10:30.
0: Yep.
7: It's actually not offered to our MHAs who are in other parts of the province. Unfortunately, there wasn't going to be a virtual until this morning when we said, look, we couldn't get everybody down here. Mm-hmm. So they will be joining by phone. But in the meantime, the MOU or the new deal, whatever they announced yesterday, is apparently twice as long as the 2024 MOU, which was 37 pages long. Still can't comment on every aspect of it, but there are a few things that jump to mind, and I've heard a fair bit of your show this morning, including your preamble. The referendum piece is obviously big. This is something that Tony Wakeham, when he was opposition leader, said right out of the gate in his campaign launch on the night he won the election. He said that would be absolutely something that would happen. Yesterday, he went back on his promise. He broke that promise and said there's not going to be a referendum. All along, he said a 50-year deal was too long. Now it's a 50-year deal. He talked about the fact that we had rushed it. We gave 16 months or 17 months between the time our MOU, the Liberal MOU, was signed and, you know, the April deadline of when we wanted to try to have all this put to bed. And we had warned since October when the election that delaying this would potentially butt up against the Quebec election. And here we are about 7 or 8 days prior to the launch of the Quebec election, which means everything goes on hold again. Potential for the PQ to get elected and not proceed with this. So there are a lot of things have changed. There are bigger numbers. The federal government is involved. But I think the fact that, you know, the premier has gone back on his word on a few of these things has really ticked people off. And that's the sense I'm getting from it. And I'm wondering why he had to make those decisions and what we gave up. And look, you know, I was just reading the Quebec news release from Quebec Hydro. And if you'll bear with me, I'll just read one short paragraph from it. It says the 2026 DCIA will therefore strengthen Hydro-Québec's energy portfolio for the next 50 years at a cost lower than that of the alternatives and the 2024 agreement. They're paying less for the power they're buying from us now than the 2024 agreement, and they're getting more of it.
0: I think the premier yesterday averaged, she was questioned about the 6 to 7.4 cent pricing, and eventually she came in with a question, answer, said, you know, it'll average out around 6 cents. I mean, that's three times, I think, I think they're paying, the customers in the United States are paying three times that, I think, to Quebec for the power that they bring from us for 6 cents. I'm pretty sure that's the number I saw.
7: Right. And the new agreement as well, Brian, which has wind power included, and all this needs feasibility studies, right? There's nothing, the engineering work hasn't been done on any of that or the feasibility. They're going to end up with about 3,500 extra megawatts of power, and we're going to end up with 760 more. So that's almost five. Quebec is getting five times what we were. Minister Carney was there yesterday, announced $6.5 billion for Quebec. And when John Hogan was premier last year, he spoke with the prime minister and said, look, whatever you're giving to Quebec, you got to give to us. We're going to get about half that. So they're getting double what we would have gotten, what we're going to get in capital costs that they're going to put up, in addition to the tax incentives and things like that, equity purchases. Mm-hmm.
0: I just, you know, I'm wondering if we're wasting too much time and looking at what they're getting as opposed to what we're getting. You can never... Look, it's so early in it, Fred, too. The numbers, there's a reason I kind of glossed over them today, because they're a moving target. They're going to move and change. They're going to fluctuate between that. And then, like you talked about yesterday, what you just mentioned, you know, things change overnight. Late yesterday, the PQ was saying they're open to looking at this if it's beneficial. I mean, that's kind of the same thing that Tony Wakeham said. We'll look at it. If it's in our best interest, then we'll go ahead with it. That's a far cry from really the publicity and the news reports up to this, and even themselves, the PQ, talking about they'd scrap it no matter what, and the border is going to be an issue. They seem to be backing away from that after Premier Fréchette said yesterday, well, what's the alternative? What are they going to offer if they scrap the MOU? And they seem to be backing away from it. Do you get that sense? I mean, is it as urgent?
7: I spoke over you, Brian. Okay. I apologize. I saw that in the All Newfoundland and Labrador reporting that was done last night, that the PQ leader is softening his stance on that somewhat, which is encouraging. And look, I want to say this as well. I'm not sure if I said it at the beginning, but you know, we're encouraged by the fact that this isn't just gone away, that they are building on the foundation of the MOU from 2024, and have, you know, there are bigger numbers. The federal government is involved, as I mentioned. So we are encouraged that this just isn't dead. My fear is that we have come up against this election as we feared we would. And here we are just a few days before that. There's a 6-week period, which is the length of their election, which means nothing gets done until early part of October. And they want to have this done by January 1st of 2027. The 15% electricity doesn't kick in until 2027.
0: Right.
7: The $2 billion we would have gotten backdated to January 1st of 2025, that's not happening now. We're not getting that money. If we'd signed today, we would have gotten everything back to January 1st, 2020. The rates would have been changed and would have reflected that. Kind of like when you get a raise and it's backdated to a year and a half before.
0: Yeah, retro.
7: The retro pay, right? You know, we're not getting any of that now. And my fear is, you know, ultimately, I mean, I hope we do get a deal, but that we won't get anything depending on what happens. And I heard Roger Grimes on this morning talking about we can't worry about things we can't control. And that's my fear in this, is that we can't control what happens in Quebec. And will we actually see this over the finishing line? Because take the politics out of it. The province of Newfoundland and Labrador, we need to develop this. We need the money. We need it for the future of the province. And I've said all along, if it's a good deal and we get in the legislature and we get a chance to speak to the experts, we don't know what the structure of that is going to look like. But hear Tony Wakeham say yesterday, instead of a referendum, we're going to go in the House. Well, my understanding was,
0: I thought they were having both of those anyway.
7: And we'd have a referendum. So it's not like, okay, well, we'll give you this instead.
0: It wasn't one or the other.
7: We should have been doing that anyhow. Hmm. And giving, you know, folks who spend a lot of time looking at this, you know, a chance to ask questions on behalf of their constituents. But I've heard your callers this morning loud and clear saying they're very disappointed that he's broken his promise on this referendum.
0: That's the most clearest part of it, unfortunately for him, I guess. You know, I mean, with all the vagaries around the numbers and timelines and when it can get done and the Quebec election and the uncertainties. And I guess it does explain how they've managed to turn this around in 3 months when they were building on the building blocks, the foundation of it, as you mentioned. They haven't denied that it's the foundation of the MOU. The Premier has said that, you know, there was no plan to tear it all up in the first place. They weren't re-ripping up anything. They were taking what the Liberal government had basically founded and topping it up, you know, with more power, more transmission, more value, which they've done. The only question is, you know, to what extent? And it just feels like we're in the pressure spot here. And having to kowtow to other interests with the election coming and other federal interests. Because it's great timing for Carney, too, make no mistake. And he alluded to it yesterday with the tariff deadline tomorrow, him speaking to the president yesterday afternoon. He even said at that news conference yesterday that this would be the first conversation that he'd have with the president. He knows they're watching. And, you know, it may not be the biggest, you know, a deal breaker to help us out with the tariff deadline, but you know, it doesn't hurt either. Anyway, Fred, I'm getting off to the break, and I know you've got to go to a technical briefing, so appreciate the call.
7: Great. Appreciate it, Brian. Thanks again. This all goes back to trust, though, what the Premier said he would do and what he's doing.
0: I agree. I agree, and I mentioned that off the top. But look, and that's not partisan politics. I have no skin in this game. I'm calling it as I see it. The changes from, you know, a journalistic point of view. It is trust and judgment. The Prime Minister, again, those were the words out of his mouth yesterday. You know, and then lo and behold, we're breaking a promise. So anyway, thanks again, Fred. Appreciate it.
7: Okay, take care. I'm sure we'll chat again about it.
0: Absolutely. Thanks a lot. Okay, Dave, take that break. Let's see. Albert's there on the MOU. Call there about internet service in St. Lawrence and response to Charlene earlier on the stranger in the house. We'll be right back.
2: Call now, 709-273-5211 or 1-888-590-8626. 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
0: And welcome back to the show. Let's go to caller on line number five. You're on the air. Good morning.
20: Hello.
0: Morning.
20: Hello.
0: Hi.
20: Me?
0: Yes, go right ahead.
20: Oh.
0: No problem.
20: Okay. There's a lot of very, all your callers before me.
0: Mm-hmm.
20: I got to say, yes, everything, very traumatizing for everyone, whether it's the MOU or the... the thing that's going on with our friend there, you know, with this invasion of privacy. Mm-hmm. Like, our lives, you know, our lives are changing, you know, and I think the laws are going to have to change with it. So we can get these, you know, people who just need so much help. And my heart goes out to the family, like her family. I forget her name. I don't know it. But these some incidents like that I experienced myself. And, you know, try rather to, you know, some of these people like that I'm, that happened to, I knew. And even calling the RNC, mm-hmm. well, they're out the next day, and then they're on the go again. If you get my drift.
0: It, I do. It's a vicious circle. I do. I do.
20: Yeah. And who, imagine now knowing somebody who would trespass, but imagine somebody who didn't. Like, that sounds something like out of a... Yeah, like, I mean, I don't think our RNC are, like, there's not enough. They can't deal with what the, all the little petty crimes, as you say. And if I was that lady's husband, yes, guaranteed, I probably would have used it.
0: Yeah, and petty crime is, of course, a subjective, you know, is all relative, right? In this case...
20: No need for anybody, any family or anyone, man, woman, or child. Mm-hmm. Like I heard someone to say, to describe something. Nobody needs, and we're, what, they got to wait till they commit a crime? They just did. What, you know? And is this guy still who didn't? Like, that sounds something like out of a... Yeah. Like, I mean, I don't think our RNC are... Like, there's not enough. They can't deal with what the, all the little petty crimes, as you say. And if I was that lady's husband, yes, guaranteed, I probably would have used it.
0: Yeah, and petty crime is, of course, a subjective, you know, is all relative, right? In this case...
20: No need for anybody, any family or anyone, man, woman, or child. Mm-hmm. Like I heard someone to say, to describe something. Nobody needs, and we're, what, they got to wait till they commit a crime? They just did. What, you know? And is this guy still at large? I wonder.
0: Well, she said, he came back to the house later looking for his clothes. You know, I wasn't there. The one thing with these is, you know, I mean, I'm taking...
20: Out to them.
0: Oh, absolutely. You know, it's just something you never expect, and there's children involved. That just heightens the effects for everybody involved. And again, I don't want to prejudge.
20: They can't do nothing. The police can't do nothing, eh?
0: Well, again, you know? The circumstances in every case are very different. You can't judge one by the other. I don't know. There's so much I don't know, so I'm not going to make that judgment.
20: 2026, I give. And you know what? The laws need to be changed. My opinion, honey. I hope it counts.
0: Yeah, no, it does. It absolutely counts.
20: Homeowners, you know. It's protect, what? Villains. Well, I can't even say chilling like a villain anymore because, you know, it's disrespectful. Yeah.
0: And we have to be wary just in society today in general. You know, you could be encountered, you could encounter anyone in this.
20: That's what prompted me.
0: Yep.
20: It's not like I don't know. Mm-hmm. So,
0: It's tough, especially with the mental health issues out there and those sorts of things. You just, you know.
20: That's what I mean. It's got to be a change. Yeah. Like, and I don't mean leanings on the, you know, the perpetrator. Like, he needs to become and locked away, like, away from this thing, you know.
0: Locked away might not be. I mean, as I said, in the context of we don't know what happened here specifically, there are a lot of people suppositioning or guessing or assuming that there's mental health issues or that drug addiction, that sort of thing.
20: Gotta be.
0: I just, we can say gotta be, but you have to be so careful in these cases.
20: That's not an excuse, though.
0: Not
20: yeah, it's still not.
0: not an excuse, certainly by any means, but maybe one way of explaining what occurred here and to what extent there was risk. But in any case, when you're encountered with something like that, the idea is prevention of it happening again. And so this individual, my concern would be the repeat, right? If there's not something done or if their issues are not addressed, you know? And if there's no charge laid, then they're probably easily out of the system and back on the street, and then it could happen again. So how you deal with...
20: Do you remember back in time,

0: 1998 to announce a framework agreement on expanded development at Churchill Falls. That was followed by an agreement in principle reached between Grimes and then Quebec Premier Bernard Landry on the development of Gull Island in 2002.
1: I did one myself with Premier Landry, Andrew Furies, of course, I attended that one, and now Premier Wakeham. So, you know, it's one of those things that we've been trying to get a resolution to for a long, long time. And my only hope is that, you know, at some point this thing actually works, because I'm a pro-development person. I see great potential for all of us in the province if we get this done and get it right.
0: An Ontario man is in the lockup after allegedly using his skateboard to smash the windows of two downtown businesses. RNC was called to the downtown around 11 o'clock last night and found the windows beaten out of two locations on Water Street. Witnesses described an irate man who used a skateboard to cause damage after he was told to leave a nearby business. While officers were on the scene, another call came in involving a man matching the suspect's description who had just damaged a car park nearby. The 29-year-old was arrested after a brief foot chase and was held to appear in court on charges of property damage, causing a disturbance, and resisting arrest. One person was taken to hospital with undetermined injuries following a two-vehicle crash at Mundy Pond Road and Columbus Drive yesterday afternoon. RNC say the call came in around 20 after 4. An SUV ended up on its side in the middle of Mundy Pond Road while a second vehicle came to a rest against a nearby home, causing damage to the structure. The collision caused some traffic delays in the area. The cause of the crash is under investigation. A U.S. business organization is urging continued constructive dialogue as the deadline for potential new U.S. tariffs on Canadian goods fast approaches. Senior Vice President for the Americas of the U.S. Chamber of Commerce, Neil Harrington, says the introduction of higher tariffs would damage both economies, drive up costs for American families, and further disrupt critical supply chains. He says tariff hikes would put 13 million American jobs at risk, and reaching a deal that would reduce tariffs on steel, aluminum, lumber, and auto components imported from Canada would be a boon to U.S. consumers, producers, farmers, and manufacturers. Harrington would also like to see American wine and spirits return to Canadian shelves and enhance Canadian market access for U.S. dairy producers. The Law Society has suspended the license of criminal lawyer Sandra Fry for failing to respond, as requested, to an allegation made against her. On Friday, the Law Society's Director of Custodianships, Nikita Ryan, was granted custody of Sandra Fry's law practice and her client files by order of the Supreme Court of NL. Inquiries about the client files can be directed to Nikita Ryan or Custodianship Assistant Lisa Kennedy. Opening arguments are set to kick off today in a pivotal trial for the parent company of Facebook and Instagram. Here's ABC's Mike Dubusky.
2: This latest lawsuit against Meta argues the design of platforms like Facebook and Instagram caused harm to users' mental health, including children. Most content that gets published on social media is protected by Section 230 of the Communications Decency Act. But previous cases in New Mexico and California have argued successfully that Section 230 doesn't apply to these questions because they're about features like notifications, which the company is responsible for, as opposed to content, which comes from an individual. Mike Dubusky, ABC News.
0: OpenAI has launched a new version of ChatGPT for teenagers. The San Francisco-based company says ChatGPT for teens will restrict content around things like suicide, self-harm, and romantic or sexual chats. It also provides homework and study support designed to help students learn rather than spit out the answers and school essays. Parents and child development experts have sounded the alarm over children's use of AI chatbots, blaming them for facilitating cheating in school and even suicide. Demolition is underway at Tumbler Ridge Secondary School in northern British Columbia, the site of a deadly mass shooting earlier this year. Here's Hannah Stoles.
3: 8 victims died in the February 10th mass shooting. The demolition comes after the provincial and federal governments pledged funding for a new secondary school at a different location. The government said in a joint press release that Peace River South School Board requested help after consulting victims, families, community members, and experts. The release said the help was requested to build a new school and ensured the current school is removed quickly and in a trauma-informed way. Former student Stu Bell said for him, the demolition brought him a massive amount of relief. Hannah Stoles, The Canadian Press.
0: The Canadian Real Estate Association says home sales in July were down compared with a year ago, but edged slightly higher month over month. Here's Michelle Zedekian.
4: CREA says home sales last month were down 5.3% from the previous year, but ticked up 0.5% when compared with June. CREA's senior economist says that below the surface of the headline national numbers, markets across the country are generally moving back toward balance. The national average sale price of a home sold in July was nearly $675,000, inching up on a year-over-year basis. Michelle Zedekian, The Canadian Press.
0: From Republic of Doyle and now a Netflix show, the St. John's TV and film empire is growing, says Alan Hocko. The actor is currently in the middle of shooting his third season of St. Pierre at the Mount Pearl soundstage. Hocko, the creator of St. Pierre, plays Detective Donnie Fitzpatrick. He says he never views any other producers in St. John's as competition because everything they're doing is collectively pushing the local film industry further.
5: Well, the empire thing of it is all these people before building these pieces of this empire that we're all a part of. The opportunity with Republic of Doyle was our first ongoing series, and it was foreign to everybody. Now, we're not the only show here. When Hudson and Rex started, I was so happy because we stopped producing around that time and they had a show. All of our crew had jobs. Then it's not just about something I'm doing. It's about growth. Then the Netflix show happens, and that's going to be massive for the province. It all kind of like just feeds into this thing that we're all benefiting from. The more things we make, the more things we get to make.
0: The Calgary Zoo says a one-year-old grizzly bear scaled an over 3-meter-high habitat fence and was briefly on the lam. The zoo's director of animal care, health, and welfare, Colleen Baird, says she's surprised that Fitz was able to get out of the enclosure.
6: Well, this review is underway. Both Fitz and his brother, Turner, will remain safely and comfortably in their regular back-of-house space. For more than 3 decades, we've had successfully cared for bears in this habitat, including grizzly bears across all life stages.
0: A quick search found him nearby, and he was safely returned. Hand-painted beaver statues representing different countries in the FIFA World Cup in Toronto are now up for auction. The auction began on Friday, and online bidding on 50 beaver installations has already received more than $30,000 in bids. It's set to close on August 24th. Proceeds will be split equally between 2 charitable organizations, Toronto's First Post Office and Kidsport Ontario. Taking a look at the VOCM question of the day for August 18th. Do you agree with replacing a promised referendum on a new Churchill Falls agreement with debate in the House of Assembly? Yes or no? Taking a look at the results, 61% say yes, 39% saying no. Lots of time to weigh in on this over at VOCM.com under the question of the day. And we're going to have more reaction to the Churchill Falls agreement, the announcement made yesterday at the St. John's Harbor, coming up after your weather and your sports, which your weather forecast is coming up next. I'm Sarah Strickland. This is VOCM at Noon.
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0: St. John's Metro, rest of the Avalon, next couple of days, sun and cloud, a high of 20, nice evening with a low of 10, and showers on Thursday, high of 19. Clarenville, central Newfoundland, sunny breaks with a few showers mixed in today, southwesterly winds at 30 and a high of 21, partly cloudy this evening, low of 15. Sun and cloud for tomorrow, high of 22. On Thursday, some rain, a high of 23. For the south coast, sunny breaks today. Southerly winds 30, high of 20. Cloudy for this evening, low of 15. Sun and cloud tomorrow, high of 19. Showers on Thursday and a high of 20. For the west coast, southwest coast, the northern peninsula, showers today. Southerlies 40 and a high of 20. Cloudy this evening, a few showers. Winds at 30 and a low of 16. Showers again tomorrow. Southeasterly winds 50 and a high of 20, and showers on Thursday with a high of 24. Happy Valley Goose Bay next couple of days. Sun and cloud, a high of 23. A few clouds tonight, low of 14. Cloudy with showers on Thursday, high of 24. Labrador West, sun and cloud today, high of 20. A few clouds for tonight, low of 12. Sunny breaks tomorrow, high of 19. And sun and cloud on Thursday, high of 16. For the North Coast, sunny breaks for today, high of 14. Cloudy this evening, low of 10, sunny breaks for tomorrow, high of 18, and then on Thursday, cloudy with showers and a high of 18. Right now in St. John's, it is a beautiful day out there. We have sunshine, the temperature's at 19, winds gusting to about 40 over at the airport. 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
0: In sports, no Jays last night. Not a whole lot of American League East action last night. You did have Tampa Bay and Baltimore, with the Rays getting a 7-6 victory there in that game. That wraps up the series, and Tampa Bay takes on Toronto tonight. I'll tell you a bit more about that in just a few moments. Elsewhere in the AL East, you had Boston beating Arizona 11-1. I'll run down everything else for you. Kansas City beats the Athletics 9-5. The Dodgers, an 11-5 win over Colorado. That's not surprising. 2-1 win for the Mets over San Diego. 6-5 for Philadelphia over Miami. It was a doubleheader between St. Louis, Cincinnati, and St. Louis got the first game, 2-1. And Cincinnati, the Reds, took game two. Went to extra innings, though. 6-5 was the final. Detroit, an 8-5 win over Pittsburgh. The Cubs beating Chicago White Sox, so Chicago versus Chicago. The Cubs win first game there, 7-5 in the 10th inning. And Minnesota, a 4-2 win over Atlanta. So, as I mentioned, the Blue Jays had the day off, back in action, taking on Tampa Bay at the Trop tonight. Toronto, only a half game out of wild card berth. They are knocking right, they're right at the doorstep, knocking on the door of that wild card spot. But it's a pretty crowded line there trying to get that final spot. There's seven teams vying for it right now, all with records under 500. So you've got the Jays, you've got the Orioles, you've got the Detroit Tigers, you got the Texas Rangers, all 61-64 sharing the final spot, and they're closely followed by Toronto, Minnesota, Cleveland, and the Seattle Mariners. So only three teams in Major League Baseball have ever made the playoffs with a losing record, and all of them came during a shortened season. So could we see something change this year? I kind of doubt it. I feel like somebody's going to go on a run and make away with it, have their run. But who knows? Interesting stat there. And it kind of says something about baseball this year. I don't know. The fact that you have teams under 500 all vying for playoff spots, very interesting. So it's Jose Soriano on the mound for the Blue Jays. He's made a couple of starts since being traded over from the LA Angels. Nothing to write home about just yet, but give him a little bit of time, I suppose. Martinez on the mound for Tampa Bay. His ERA, wicked good, 2.74 on the season. So first pitch goes 10 after 8 on the island, and that's 20-8 in most of Labrador. Elsewhere, you've got the Yankees and Baltimore, the Athletics, Kansas City, Los Angeles Angels take on Houston, Miami, Philadelphia, St. Louis, Cincinnati, San Diego, and the Mets, the Dodgers, Colorado, Detroit, Pittsburgh, San Fran, and Cleveland. Arizona takes on Boston, continuing that series, Atlanta, Minnesota, Seattle, Milwaukee, Chicago Cubs, and the Chicago White Sox, and Washington faces Texas. NBA news. The NBA disputing some claims made in an ESPN article about the league's investigation of Los Angeles Clippers owner Steve Ballmer. ESPN published a story yesterday citing three sources saying the league found no evidence showing that Ballmer funneled money through team sponsors to pay Kawhi Leonard in order to circumvent the salary cap. You'll remember that from a couple of years ago. NBA spokesman Mike Bass says that the ESPN article contains numerous and significant inaccuracies. Now, the Toronto Raptors traded for Kawhi, of course. They've had Kawhi in the past. He was there when they won the championship back in 2019. So they traded back for Kawhi, but that has been put on hold until the investigation concludes and Kawhi is cleared of any wrongdoing. But here's the catch here. The investigation may not be wrapped up this season. That's a look at sports. I'm Sarah Strickland. This has been VOCM at Noon.
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0: on your VOCM. Well, good Tuesday afternoon. I'm Claudette Barnes. Had a little bit of a long weekend. Now and then I take a Monday off to kind of extend my summer. I wonder how many of you do that. Do you take all your days in a row, or do you just take the odd Monday to kind of stretch out that summer? Well, I'd love to hear from you. In the meantime, I'm sure you've heard of Linda talking about algae in the news and stuff like that. And then for a moment I thought, oh no, that's not what I experienced, was it? I don't think it was. In fact, I thought what I experienced was absolutely glorious, but that's because in my mind, it's something else. So let me backtrack for just a moment. Over the weekend, I went kayaking with my sister in Trinity Bay area. And the ocean was this spectacular turquoise color. And I even noticed on certain Facebook pages, other paddlers were out just in awe of how beautiful. I would scoop up the water with my hand just to see it. And of course, it's clear when you scoop it up. But when you look at it, and especially from a distance, it's this magnificent Caribbean turquoise color. You swear that you're in the Caribbean in Newfoundland waters. Now, I was told, don't quote me, because if you feel like you know the answer, to kind of confirm it, but I was told it was a phytoplankton bloom. So if that's the case, I'm very much happy. If it's algae, I'm not happy, because I was just in my glee over the weekend. Interesting, though, hey, that when you look out at the water in certain areas, if you've experienced that too, I'd love to hear from you. 709-273-5211. I mean, I could see it from a distance as well, from a particular deck. And when I was out looking at this beautiful Caribbean water, I just thought, wow, I do not have to fly anywhere to get this Caribbean feel. And I was quite thankful. Anyway, let's tell you a little bit about the show. We have a very special giveaway coming up. If you've been on our VOCM socials, you know what that is. We're going to get into our question of the afternoon. That's all in about 20 minutes time. If you don't want to wait, head on over to VOCM's Facebook page and weigh in. In the meantime, we'll have you look at your forecast in just a moment.
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2: 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And what is the financial future of Newfoundland now that a new Churchill Falls deal could be coming into effect? 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
0: For St. John's Metro, the rest of the Avalon tonight, a few clouds, a low of 10 for Wednesday, sun and cloud, a high of 20. For Clarenville and Central, partly cloudy and a low of 15 for Wednesday, sun and cloud, and a high of 22. For the South Coast tonight, cloudy and 15. Wednesday, sun and cloud, and a high of 19. For the West and Southwest Coast and the Northern Peninsula, tonight cloudy with showers, winds 30 and a low of 16. Wednesday, showers, winds at about 50 and a high of 20 degrees. Right now, we're at 20 and partly cloudy skies here in St. John's. 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
16: Thanks, Claudette. Plenty of reaction to yesterday's Churchill Falls announcement in St. John's. We'll have some of that. And the town of Happy Valley Goose Bay says it won't be supporting a new deal if the town is not part of planning and development so that it's ready for everything that comes from increased activity in the area. Details of those stories and more throughout the day right here on VOCM.
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12: For St. John's Metro, the rest of the Avalon tonight, a few clouds, a low of 10, sun and cloud, and 20 degrees for tomorrow. For Clarenville and Central, partly cloudy and 15 tonight, sun and cloud, and 22 for Wednesday. For the South Coast tonight, cloudy and a low of 15, sun and cloud, and 19 for Wednesday. For the West and Southwest Coast and the Northern Peninsula, cloudy with showers tonight and a low of 16, showers for Wednesday and a high of 20. Right now, mostly cloudy and 21 degrees currently in St. John's. 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
13: Thank you, Claudette. A dramatic two-vehicle crash on Mundy Pond Road in Columbus Drive is under investigation, and the Law Society has suspended the license of criminal lawyer Sandra Fry. Details of those stories and more throughout the day right here on VOCM.
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0: Jennifer Page and Crush on Your Vigo CM. I'm Claudette Barnes, and we're giving away a set of tickets each day this week for Eddie Eastman on his Out of the Ashes tour. You probably heard him during your mornings with the morning show, and Russell Bowers had an interview with Eddie, and also Tim Powers featured it as well. So Eddie is bringing his Out of the Ashes tour to the Arts and Culture Center on November 10th in St. John's. And it is going to be an amazing show. And so I wanted to know, what is one thing you still think is worth paying more for? And we had these calls to Vigo CM.
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2: My name is Nelson. I'm calling from Gander. The thing I think would be just important, no matter how much it costs, is your medication. If you've got to have medication to keep you well, if you've got diabetes or whatever, even get the flu, no matter what it costs you, you still got to try to get them up with that money to get your medication to get well, you know? So that would be my answer there. Thank you, and have a great day. Bye-bye.
0: All great answers there. TV, furniture, medication. Yeah, you can't skimp out on that for sure. Also, over to our text we go. Tracy says glasses. Another popular answer, ketchup, eggs, and beef. Maple leaf wieners and bacon. Barb says she just can't switch brands. You know, even if another brand was cheaper, she has to go with those. Greg says steak. And Florence says shoes, especially for kids going to school. So our question, what is one thing you still think is worth paying more for, even with prices rising everywhere? Something that you will not kind of cheap out on. You can give me a call. Love to hear your voice. 709-273-5211. We'll be doing the draw at about 3:40, or at least announcing the winner then here on Vigo CM.
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0: For St. John's Metro, the rest of the Avalon, a few clouds tonight, a low of 10, sun and cloud, and 20 degrees for tomorrow. For Clarenville and Central, partly cloudy tonight, a low of 15, sun and cloud, and 22 for Wednesday. For the South Coast tonight, cloudy and 15, sun and cloud tomorrow with a high of 19. For the West and Southwest Coast and the Northern Peninsula, cloudy with showers tonight, winds at 30 and a low of 16, showers on Wednesday and a high of 20. Right now, mostly cloudy and 21 degrees here in St. John's. Turning our attention now to our VOCM newsroom, some of the headlines they're working on. We say good afternoon to VOCM's Linda Swain.
15: Thanks, Claudette. Among those weighing in on the Churchill Falls agreement announced yesterday is former Premier Roger Grimes. He's witnessed four separate attempts to reach deals on Churchill Falls and Gull Island development. We'll hear what he has to say throughout the day right here on VOCM.
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0: Duran Duran and Hungry Like the Wolf on your VOCM. It is just about 2:39. Very sad to learn about actress Hayden Panettiere's death. She had passed away at the age of 36. And if you have been following that story in entertainment news, Skip, her dad, called her an incredible light, a force of nature who brought immeasurable love and joy to all who knew her. Perhaps you remember her as her role as Claire on Heroes. For me, it was Juliet Barnes on Nashville. And she recently released a memoir called This Is Me, A Reckoning, and she really spoke candidly about her struggles with addiction, postpartum depression, domestic abuse. She leaves behind an 11-year-old daughter. Now, authorities say that there were no signs of trauma or foul play, but toxicology results are still pending and the investigation remains ongoing. What is airy is when you hear the clip, she was on Jay Shetty On Purpose, that particular podcast, and she talked about her career, which I think she's been at it for about 30 years. And here's, I'll let her do the talking, but it is quite eerie. Let's take a listen.
1: I finally feel like I have shaken off all of this darkness and this negativity. And that means that I've closed one door and another door is opened and I can feel it opened and I can feel all the possibilities, all the exciting possibilities. I feel like I have a lot more life to live.
0: Oh, that was the voice of the late Hayden Panettiere. She passed away at the age of 36, and she will be remembered for all of her work, like the work I just mentioned. I don't know about you, but you know, when you lose an actor or an actress that have been with you through entertainment, sometimes it's nice to revisit some of their past work, you know, as an homage to them or perhaps to kind of feel a connection to it. She was quite the talented actress. And we certainly wish peace for her family. We'll be back in just a moment with your forecast.
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0: For St. John's Metro, the rest of the Avalon, it's going to be overcast tonight, a low of 10, sun and cloud tomorrow with a high of 20. For Clarenville and Central, partly cloudy tonight with a low of 15, sun and cloud tomorrow with a high of 22. For the South Coast tonight, cloudy and 15, sun and cloud tomorrow with a high of 19. For the West and Southwest Coast and the Northern Peninsula, some showers tonight, winds at 30 and a low of 16. Wednesday showers and a high of 20, which is where we're sitting at right now in St. John's under mainly overcast skies. Turning our attention now to our VOCM newsroom, we say hello once again to VOCM's Linda Swain.
11: Thanks, Claudette. Plenty of reaction to yesterday's Churchill Falls announcement in St. John's. We'll have some of that. And the town of Happy Valley Goose Bay says it won't be supporting a new deal if the town is not part of planning and development so that it's ready for everything that comes from increased activity in the area. Details of those stories and more throughout the day right here on VOCM.
0: Thank you, Linda. And just a reminder, we're getting your calls now at 273-5211 for a chance to win Eddie Eastman on his Out of the Ashes tour. He's going to be touring the province. We're giving away tickets for the St. John's Arts and Culture Center show on November 10th, and it is going to be awesome. So our question today is, what is one thing you still think is worth paying more for? 709-273-5211. And don't forget as well that you can leave your information via text. If you leave us a voicemail as well, make sure you include your contact information so we can contact you should you be the lucky winner today. We're going to be doing a pair of tickets today and every day during the work week. So look forward to that next opportunity to win.

0: large-scale projects cannot succeed if Happy Valley Goose Bay is left without the resources and capacity needed to support growth, protect residents, and plan for the future. The town has outlined a number of essential requirements that must be in place before any development proceeds. They include expansion of the municipal water supply, long-term waste management planning, improvement to water and sewer services, upgraded emergency response, including a new fire hall, municipal depot, and ambulance facilities, and critical road and road safety improvements. Pomeroy says past mega projects in Labrador, including Muskrat Falls, have demonstrated what he calls the consequences of inadequate planning to address social impacts and increase pressure on mental health and addiction services, housing, community safety, and crime. Pomeroy and his council acknowledge Premier Tony Wakeham's commitment to work with the town as the projects move forward, and the mayor says he intends to hold the premier to that promise. Sarah Strickland, VOCM, Local News Now.
1: The independent MHA for Bay of Islands fears that an increasingly polarized political landscape could create difficulties for the newly announced Churchill Falls Agreement. Premier Tony Wakeham made it clear in his comments this week that the federal government's role was essential in bringing forward a collaborative agreement on the development. Eddie Joyce told VOCM Open Line with Brian Callahan his fear is that the opposition conservatives will use that approach to foster division.
2: Once the Prime Minister of Canada stepped in and said this is a national project and put in $10 billion, you're going to start hearing the federal PC right or wrong start saying, well, how about between Alberta and British Columbia? Yep. And then you're going to get that polarized here in Newfoundland and Labrador that Carney's given this away, that he should do this, and provincially, and it started already. When I heard some statements yesterday by the opposition, you could see it starting right away, which is not only totally not true, but it's so fabricated, it's not even a good story.
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1: For St. John's Metro, the rest of the Avalon, a few clouds tonight, a low near 10, sun and cloud tomorrow and a high near 20. For Clarenville and central Newfoundland, partly cloudy tonight, a low near 15, sun and cloud tomorrow and a high of 22. For the South Coast, cloudy tonight, a low near 15, sun and cloud tomorrow and a high of 19. For the West Coast, Southwest Coast and Northern Peninsula, cloudy with showers tonight, winds about 30, a low near 16, showers tomorrow, southeasterly winds 50 and a high of 20 degrees. For Goose Bay and vicinity, a few clouds tonight, low near 14, sun and cloud tomorrow and a high of 23. For Labrador West, a few clouds tonight, a low near 12. Sunny breaks tomorrow and a high of 19. And for the north coast of Labrador, cloudy tonight, a low near 10. Sunny breaks tomorrow and a high 18 degrees. 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
6: Yes, this is the Tim Powers Show here on your VOCM. Zach Power filling in for Tim, who is off this week. And as I learned today, he's also off next week. So we'll be together for quite a little bit. And hey, maybe in about an hour's time, we'll leave the chair spinning together, hey? Speaking of leaving the chair spinning, it seems as though the Prime Minister, Frechette and Wakeham did just that yesterday, here and gone. And so too many questions from reporters, businesses, and the public. Not the least of which is of the municipal level, where concerns from various corners of the province, primarily in Labrador, where now the mayor of Happy Valley Goose Bay seems to be joining the chorus from the Lab City Mayor, Jordan Brown, who was on our show yesterday, saying that they need more resources. The town has issued a pretty stark statement today, and we'll have reaction from that, and some of the similar reactions to those of Mayor Jordan Brown of Labrador City. We'll have that at about 20 to 5. And the show will continue to have much of that continuing coverage of the announcement. And I wanted to sneak this in here, too. It is a non-binding deal, as we've discussed. And, you know, here's a little bit about how the polls are feeling in Quebec, which are leaning towards both the Liberals and the PQ. And the PQ do have that lead right now. And they put out a statement yesterday saying, if the agreement is beneficial for Quebec, obviously, the Parti Québécois government will have every interest in maintaining it. Trying to make Quebecers believe that we need another four.

0: Paul Young, and Every Time You Go Away here on your VOCM. It's Greg Smith along with you. Lots to talk about in the news around Churchill Falls today, and lots of other news on the go as well. And one of the good news things that I am reading in our news here at VOCM today, of course, around the film industry in Newfoundland and Labrador, thanks to Alan Hocko's comments to VOCM in an interview last week on your VOCM mornings. From Republic of Doyle and now to a Netflix show, the St. John's TV film empire continues to grow, says Alan Hocko, the actor currently in the middle of shooting his third season of St. Pierre. And Hocko is the creator of that program, of course, plays Detective Donnie Fitzpatrick. He says he never views any other producers in St. John's as competition because everything they're doing is collectively pushing the local film industry further.
1: Well, the empire thing of it is all these people before building these pieces of this empire that we're all a part of. The opportunity with Republic of Doyle was our first ongoing series, and it was foreign to everybody. Now, we're not the only show here. When Hudson and Rex started, I was so happy because we stopped producing around that time, and they had a show. All of our crew had jobs. Then it's not just about something I'm doing. It's about growth. Then the Netflix show happens, and that's going to be massive for the province. It all kind of like just feeds into this thing that we're all benefiting from. The more things we make, the more things we get to make.
0: Yeah, looking forward to a new season of St. Pierre. Looking forward to much more productions here on the island and around the province. What is, your favorite production so far from this province? Republic of Doyle was obviously a hit. It was the first of all. Son of a Critch going to be heading into his final season very soon. That Netflix show premieres in October. It's going to be deadly. Thoughts on what your favorite production has been here in the province of late? 709-273-5211. Why don't you give me a call, shoot me a text, or long distance toll free. 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
9: Now for a look at your weather in St. John's Metro and the rest of the Avalon. Tonight, a few clouds and a low of 10 degrees. Wednesday will bring some sun and cloud and a high of 20. In Clarenville and Central, tonight, partly cloudy, a low of 15. Wednesday will bring some sun and cloud and a high of 22. On the south coast tonight, cloudy, low 15. Wednesday, sun and cloud and a high of 19. On the west coast, southwest coast, and northern peninsula, tonight, cloudy with showers. Winds 30, low 16. Wednesday, showers, southeasterlies 50 and a high of 20.
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0: Toto Africa, your VOCM. It is Greg Smith with you. Another weekend, not that far away. The days go so fast. 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
11: Now for a look at your weather in St. John's Metro and the rest of the Avalon. Tonight, a few clouds and a low of 10 degrees. Wednesday will bring some sun and cloud and a high of 20. In Clarenville and Central, tonight, partly cloudy, a low of 15. Wednesday will bring some sun and cloud and a high of 22. On the south coast tonight, cloudy, low 15. Wednesday, sun and cloud and a high of 19. On the west coast, southwest coast, and northern peninsula, tonight, cloudy with showers. Winds 30, low 16. Wednesday, showers, southeasterlies 50 and a high of 20.
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0: Fine Young Cannibals on your VOCM. She drives me crazy. It's Greg Smith along with you in a moment. Your weather and then some Bonnie Tyler tonight. Of course, Bonnie Tyler, we lost last month at the age of 75. Fans gathered yesterday outside of a Welsh church to honor the singer. Her funeral held yesterday as family and friends gathered. The song, her song, If I Sing You a Love Song, played as her rose-covered coffin was carried in yesterday. She was known for other hits. Of course, There's a Heartache, Total Eclipse of the Heart, and many others. Manager of Bonnie Tyler yesterday praising her humility and connection to her roots. Born Gaynor Hopkins, rose from humble beginnings to earn Grammy nominations. She was once honored by Queen Elizabeth for her contributions to music, but laid to rest yesterday. Bonnie Tyler passed away last month at the age of 75.
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2: 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And what is the financial future of Newfoundland now that a new Churchill Falls deal could be coming into effect? 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
13: Now for a look at your weather in St. John's Metro and the rest of the Avalon. Tonight, a few clouds and a low of 10 degrees. Wednesday will bring some sun and cloud and a high of 20. In Clarenville and Central, tonight, partly cloudy, a low of 15. Wednesday will bring some sun and cloud and a high of 22. On the south coast tonight, cloudy, low 15. Wednesday, sun and cloud and a high of 19. On the west coast, southwest coast and northern peninsula, tonight, cloudy with showers. Winds 30, low 16. Wednesday, showers, southeasterlies 50 and a high of 20.
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0: That's Phil Collins in the air tonight. It's Greg Smith along with you. Weather details in a moment and more music as well. Before that, we had some Jan Arden in the mix as well. Could I be your girl? You've got to go to VOCM.com if you haven't already today to vote on our question of the day today. Do you agree with replacing a promise referendum on a new Churchill Falls agreement with debates in the House of Assembly? 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
11: Now for a look at your weather in St. John's Metro and the rest of the Avalon. Tonight, a few clouds and a low of 10 degrees. Wednesday will bring some sun and cloud and a high of 20. In Clarenville and Central, tonight, partly cloudy, a low of 15. Wednesday will bring some sun and cloud and a high of 22. On the south coast tonight, cloudy, low 15. Wednesday, sun and cloud and a high of 19. On the west coast, southwest coast, and northern peninsula, tonight, cloudy with showers. Winds 30, low 16. Wednesday, showers, southeasterlies 50 and a high of 20.
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0: Cause I gotta have faith. Ooh, I gotta have faith. Because I gotta have faith. George Michael and Faith on your VOCM. And, of course, the FIFA World Cup took place this year here in Canada, the U.S., and Mexico. It was a whole lot of fun. I already got into it towards the latter half of that. Let me tell you, now there's some hand-painted beaver statues representing different countries in the FIFA in Toronto going up for auction. The auction began Friday. Online bidding of 50 beaver installations have already received more than $30,000 in bids. They're set to close on the 24th of August. Proceeds will be split equally between two charitable organizations, Toronto's First Post Office and the Kidsport Ontario.
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2: 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We'll get international analysis from a professor at Memorial University, and also CTV's Vashi Kapalos will join us with the latest. And what is the financial future of Newfoundland now that a new Churchill Falls deal could be coming into effect? 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
12: Now for a look at your weather in St. John's Metro and the rest of the Avalon. Tonight, a few clouds and a low of 10 degrees. Wednesday will bring some sun and cloud and a high of 20. In Clarenville and Central, tonight, partly cloudy, a low of 15. Wednesday will bring some sun and cloud and a high of 22. On the south coast tonight, cloudy, low 15. Wednesday, sun and cloud and a high of 19. On the west coast, southwest coast, and northern peninsula, tonight, cloudy with showers. Winds 30, low 16. Wednesday, showers, southeasterlies 50 and a high of 20.
1: When Newfoundland and Labrador speaks, it's on VOCM Open Line, the province's go-to place to be heard. Weekday mornings at 9.